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The devil went down to Georgia. He was looking for a soul to steal. He was in a bind because he was way behind and he was willing to make a deal. When he came across this young man sawing on a fiddle and playing it hot, and the devil jumped up on a hickory stump and said, "Boy, let me tell you what. I guess you didn't know it, but I'm a fiddle player too. And if you'd care to take a dare, I'll make a bet with you. Now you play pretty good fiddle, boy, but give the devil his due. I bet a fiddle of gold against your soul, because I think I'm better than you." The boy said, "My name's Johnny, and it might be a sin, but I'll take your bet, you're gonna regret

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And he pulled the bow across the strings and it made an evil hiss. And then a band of demons

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And he laid that golden fiddle on the ground at Johnny's feet. Johnny said, "Devil, just come on back if you ever want to try again. 'Cause I told you once, you son of a gun,

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1: Hey, it's Carissa Ella, and Big Damn Music Jam is back at 3rd and Lindsley on July 22nd. 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

0: Hey, y'all, I'm Taylor, and I'm inviting you to join Y'all 106.7 as we continue to celebrate America's 250th birthday with Y'all's America 250. 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
3: Hi there, I'm Tala Shatara. Thank you so much for joining us on Focus today. Music has a unique ability to make us feel something. 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But what if music could do even more than entertain us? What if it could be used as a tool to support our mental and emotional well-being? Today, we're joined by Allison Rogers, a music and vocal psychotherapist with Music and Miracles and a private practice owner in Brentwood. We'll explore the powerful connection between music and mental health, the science behind why certain songs can instantly change how we feel, shout out Taylor Swift, and how we can use music more intentionally in our everyday lives. All right, Allison, what an interesting conversation. What interesting topic. Thank you so much for being with us.
4: Thank you for having me. And yes, shout out Taylor Swift always.
3: You know what? I am a firm believer that music can literally save your life. Yes. And I kind of learned that through Taylor. When I'm having, just a little personal thing, I suffer from anxiety. I suffer from panic attacks. And everyone knows, my closest friends and family know, if she's having a panic attack, ask her about Taylor, put on some Taylor, just anything. It brings her back to center. That might be a little stalkery, but
4: not at all. Okay. My dad actually said the same thing in my wedding toast to me and my husband, how like music has been such an impactful part of my life, and that Taylor and Fall Out Boy like got me through high school. So
3: exactly.
4: I can relate, like.
3: And we're a music city. So obviously this is a very fitting conversation for us. Any other radio station would be like, we're not touching this, but we are totally touching this because it's very cool. I want to talk first and foremost about obviously how you got into this and how you realized that music is a huge part of coping with mental health.
4: Yeah, well, and when I first started going to school, I wanted to be a doctor, but had always been a musician, had always been a singer, did band and choir growing up, and knew the personal impact that music had on my life and how it helped me to really tap into my emotions, to actually feel them, to process them. And so I felt the power of music and saw it when I was with my friends and how it made us very close in choir and band. But then once I started getting into school and going through all the process of like being a biology major and pre-med major and feeling the weight of that, I realized that I really love stories and I love relationships, and I was really seeking a way to help people and to get to know people and to be with them, to witness them. And my mom's best friend, who's a nurse here in the Nashville area, she goes, I think you're going to be a music therapist. And I went, what is that? Like, so I went and researched it and realized it's the perfect combination of music and medicine and mental health, and started realizing, wait, this is a profession. This is a degree. People go and do this, and it's mixing all of the things that I believe in and that I love. And so I was able to actually put science and research to the power that I had already experienced.
3: I want to talk about that because I think people might think that this is made up, but there is actual science and data behind this. Let's talk about that. And let's also talk about your education. Was this a focus when you were in school?
4: Yes. So I have my bachelor's degree, Bachelor of Science in Music Therapy. There are music therapy degree programs across the country. And then I went ahead and got my master's of music therapy, specializing in music psychotherapy at Temple University in Philadelphia. So there are all forms of degree programs, undergraduate through doctoral programs.
3: Wow. And so obviously let's talk about, you know, the different types of ways that this can help you. Does it matter what kind of music? Is it really to each their own? Kind of give me the lay of the land on that.
4: I love this question. So our research shows us that familiar music, preferred music, is the way to go. I get this question all the time, like, what's the best music for me? What's the best music for my child? And it's, well, what do you like? Because it's comfortable, it's familiar, and it's going to have the impact that we were just talking about with like reducing anxiety, because it's predictable, it's structured, we know what's coming. Also, songs that we grew up around, the reason they feel nostalgic is because they are, you know, it gives us a connection to our family, to our friends, to memories. So there's a reason why those feel so supportive to us.
3: Yeah. And I feel like, you know, it's really interesting because I remember I would hear a song and it would transport me back to most of the time a really happy place. Mm-hmm. But also it can do the opposite as well. Mm-hmm. What do you say to people that are, should people refrain from listening to songs that are bringing up trauma, or is that healthy? Tell me about that.
4: Yeah, and that's actually a big part of our advocacy and why we talk a lot about, obviously anybody can use music, but part of our job as music therapists is to help stop harm. And music is incredibly powerful, and with power comes responsibility, right? So we can have really positive experiences, and we can unfortunately sometimes have harmful experiences. So I always educate in the mental health world, because trauma is what I work on. If a song is sending you into a spiral, if you're noticing that you're having certain thoughts that are not helpful to you, that's a time when we want to pause a song. If a song is related to a specific event, then maybe that's not something that we want to go and listen to outside of the context of a therapy session, until we're able to actually build a relationship with that song again. I actually have a clinical experience where someone brought in a song, and they were actually terrified to share it because it was a song that meant a lot to them, but had been associated with a trauma. And over the course of a few months, we were actually able to slowly work them into being able to listen to that song again. But it was through like very careful, very safe ways of re-exposing them to that song.
3: I'm happy that you mentioned obviously some real world practices that you do with your clients and your patients. Let me ask you this, you know, a typical music therapy session with you, Allison, if I'm coming to you, what does that session look like? What are we doing in that session?
4: Yeah, everybody's a little different. So part of music therapy is we're working on health and wellness goals. So when somebody first comes to me, I'm going to do a full intake. We'll get to know each other. The relationship is so important. So I want to get to know that person and what their needs are, what their preferences are. Once we establish those goals, then we can kind of, the sky's the limit. So we might work on songwriting. We might listen to a song and talk about what it means to us or how it's showing up in our lives. A lot of times I'll get people come in and they're like, you know, this song has been following me around and I don't know why. And we'll kind of get into the symbolism of it and they'll realize, oh, wait, it's reminding me of this one time with this one person. And it kind of opens a doorway into deeper discussion. I'm also a vocal psychotherapist, so I do a lot of breath work and singing, or we might play instruments. But I think the biggest thing I tell people is you do not have to have musical experience. Like you, this is not just for musicians. This is for literally anybody.
3: Okay, because I was going to say, so I can imagine that there are a lot of musicians that come to you as well. This is their way of coping.
4: For sure.
3: And so, you know, obviously let's let their therapy match what they do every single day in their lives here in Music City. I want to ask you this because you actually had put this on something that would be an interesting topic to talk about, is how people can possibly build their playlist that support their mental health. I know mine's going to be like all of the eras with Taylor Swift.
4: Yeah.
3: So I don't need any help, but someone out there might.
4: Oh, no, totally. My top Spotify was like essentially all Taylor Swift. My top 100 songs. Yes. So, you know, I love building playlists. I know that's a thing that I'll talk with friends about out, you know, that's their thing. And a lot of times what I find is we're building playlists based on our preferences, right? Which is a great place to start. But a lot of times we're picking like a specific artist or a specific genre, but we could actually go even further and harness the power of it by being more intentional about it. So we can make a playlist that's like a focus playlist. But a lot of times, like, then we'll just throw songs on the list instead of thinking about, okay, when I sit down to focus, where am I usually starting from? When I'm feeling like I need something to help me focus, I'm usually kind of in like a floaty place. Maybe I'm a little anxious. So I actually want music that starts me in that place and then will bring me through the course of the 30 minutes or hour, you know, set to a more focused place. And the way that the music is processed in our brain will help us to get to that place more easily. So we can also think about energy in the same way. So if we want an energizing playlist or a motivational playlist for cleaning or being at the gym, we might start in a place that's a little like more relaxed and then move us into that energetic place.
5: I like that. It matches what you're doing with those timestamps, mm-hmm. which is really interesting. I never thought about it this way. I always put on a playlist that is very familiar when I'm working. So that way I can sing along, but it's not actually affecting what I'm typing or what I'm writing down or what I'm, you know, talking to somebody about. So I think that that's something that's really interesting. I want to ask you this, because I can imagine you are immersed and introduced to a lot of music that you've never heard of. Do people come in and they're like, I love this song, and you're like, I'm gonna low-key download this when they leave.
4: Totally, all the time. And honestly, that's like, I love it so much because I'm a music nerd, so I've always been one to like kind of jump genres and artists, and so yeah, there's so many times I think sometimes when I'm like trying to play live music, and like when I worked in the hospitals, people would be like, oh, do you know such and such, and I'm like, actually I don't, so can we listen to it together, and then I'll go from there and play it off the fly. Yeah. But I love it because I'm just learning music all the time. Although, like, I started my career before TikTok was a thing. And so when I used to be able to use stuff from like the radio, the top 40, because everyone was listening to that. And now it's like the amount of music that I have to learn is wild.
5: Oh, yeah. Yeah. I was going to say, TikTok has this way of like bringing also music back.
4: Yes.
5: Like songs that we thought were in the past or from our parents' era. And then they have this revival on TikTok. It's very, very cool. We are constantly inundated with music. But again, we live in Music City. We're not complaining about it.
4: I love it.
5: I want to ask you this as well. Obviously, you know, if someone's listening and thinking, you know, I've tried different types of therapy, you know, all the somatic, DBT, CBT, all the different types. But they've never tried this. Who is the perfect person for this kind of therapy practice?
4: Yeah, well, music therapists work in all different settings, all different with all different needs and ages. So I've worked from pregnant parents all the way up through, my oldest client was 100 years old. So anybody is appropriate for this. I would say we want to look to see, would music be motivating or would it be less helpful? So there's certain diagnoses, like for instance, in the hospitals, that maybe music might be overstimulating, or it's not appropriate for the kinds of medications that they're on. And maybe it doesn't mean that they couldn't do it later, but at that time it's not appropriate. But for instance, in my practice, really anyone that I've worked with has been appropriate. I would say people that, like families, young children who are working on, maybe they get a little anxious at school or stressed at school. So we're working on finding coping skills there, or families are working on bonding or healthier ways of communicating with each other. A lot of the adults I support were working through improving their relationships or navigating traumas or stress or work-life balance. So those are all the people that are typically appropriate for an outpatient kind of setting.
5: Well, let me ask you this, because you mentioned children. Do you see children often?
4: Yes, I do. Yeah. I see them in the context of families, but then also by themselves.
5: Okay. Mm-hmm. I can imagine that that is extremely helpful for a child, because music is supposed to be fun and playful. And I think a child would really absorb that so much even better maybe than an adult.
4: Yes. Well, and kiddos really need structure, right? They're constantly learning and absorbing information. Like their sensory systems are always going, always taking in information. And so music offers a space that's fun. It's motivating. It's also really structured. So we can use music for transitions and for predictability, and it creates a lot of safety in of itself.
5: Yeah.
4: Yeah.
5: Something that you had mentioned earlier is you do a lot of breath work. You do a lot of singing. You guys play instruments. But let's talk about the physical health aspects about it. Let's talk about, obviously, you know, how singing can impact the body, the breath, the movements, all of that stuff. I'd love to hear about how that translates into your physical health.
4: Oh, for sure. So I kind of already referenced this earlier, but the way music is processed is throughout the entire brain. And so we're not only getting like the nervous system regulation part of it when we're singing or making music, we're also getting the hormonal part of it. So it's releasing dopamine, those feel good chemicals, right? But with singing, we're also getting the impact of not just the nervous system and brain with like attention and memory. We have to take these long, sustain the singing. And so it's slowing our heart rate. It's allowing us to take deeper breaths, which again, relaxes the nervous system, gets us into a calmer, grounded state. But then it also excites us. We want to move around when we're doing it. A lot of people might dance or tap their feet. And then there's the social component You know, when you're singing with other people, when you're at a concert, like there's nothing like that in the world. I mean, the Eras Tour was an example of that. So it makes us feel connected to each other, even if we don't know each other.
5: Yeah.
4: Yeah.
5: And I feel like, honestly, I now think about it. And if I'm having like a panic attack, maybe the best thing to do would to be to break out into song. It kind of forces you to take those breaths, because a lot of people that suffer from panic, anxiety, all those things, they forget to breathe when they're having an episode. This would be a good reminder to do so. I think this is really, really interesting. Something that I also wanted to discuss as well is the difference between passive listening and intentional. And I know we spoke about that earlier with like, you know, curating a playlist, but you know, what is that big difference?
4: Oh yeah. This is actually one of my favorite things to educate on when I'm doing groups. Because again, we are constantly being stimulated by other things. So music is on at the grocery store, when we're shopping, in our cars. So we always have it going. But you would be surprised the amount of times that you're not actually like intentionally taking it in. I know there's us music lovers out there that probably do. But a lot of times I get from people, you know, actually, you have me sitting here and listening to a song, but I can't remember the last time I actually just sat and listened to a song. And the first time I heard that in a group, I was surprised. But when we are intentionally listening to something, we're not just having it in the background as a way of stimulation or helping our focus, like you were saying earlier with work. We're actually sitting and taking it in, listening to what is it telling us, noticing how it's actually impacting our body. So it's a bit more mindful than just having it on in the background. And, you know, there's so many benefits that can come to that. I've already touched on a few, like energy and motivation and grounding. But it can actually, again, help us to really harness the power of what music is doing to our body and our mind.
5: Yeah. And I feel like, honestly, you do a really great job of like being very open to all the different ways that people want to hear and listen to their music.
4: Yeah.
5: I would love to hear any real world experiences. Maybe somebody, you don't have to name names, but somebody that was in your chair that this severely helped them and you saw it with your own eyes, maybe processing a trauma or, you know, because someone that's listening might think this isn't for me. I want to break that stigma right here, right now. So let's talk about those real world experiences.
4: Oh, goodness. I have so many. Yeah. I mean, I'll name a couple. When I, again, I worked a lot across all different settings. I was in special education. I was in the hospitals. I was in like mental health, behavioral health. And so I can think of some groups where, you know, middle-aged men would come in for a group and they'd look at me with the guitar girl, right? And go, ugh, come on, this is silly. Like, I need the real therapist. I'm like, just give me,
5: just I need give, the real right? therapist.
4: I'm like, just give me 5 minutes. And by the end of the session,

0: When I worked with adults with intellectual and developmental disabilities, I can think of this one client that I had for a while, would walk through the hallways, not looking at anyone, always had their head down, eyes on the ground, and would come to music and wanted to sing Disney songs. And through the course of our work together over a year, started talking in the hallways, would say hello to people, was looking up, felt really confident, you know, chest up. And I remember there are other therapists coming into the room to observe and see what's going on, like what's changed, and said, I've never heard their voice like this.
1: Wow.
0: You know, they were able to string together, you know, fluid phrases, and they were just stunned.
1: Where do you think that came from?
0: I think a lot of it is the relationship piece of it, meeting them where they are and having something that feels, helping them feel really confident and successful and being seen and heard. And I would say, like, as I've transitioned more into the mental health space and doing trauma work, that's all we want, is to be fully seen and heard and loved. And that's a big part of my work. I believe in the person and just want to sit with someone and make space for them. And I think over the course of feeling more confident in their voice, then they were able to share that with other people because they were given a space where they could do that safely and freely.
1: Yeah. I think that maybe there are a lot of people like you, and we need more of them, who their heart beats to help other people. Just natural empaths that want to go into social work or psychology or psychiatry. Mm-hmm. And, you know, if someone's thinking about maybe this is the route that I want to go into, I love music, maybe they're already a musician as well, where should they start?
0: Yes. Well, there's creative arts therapy. So it's not just the music. If you're interested in art or dance or drama, you know, there is a space for you. For music therapy specifically, I would highly suggest going to our organization's website. So the American Music Therapy Association, there's a ton of information out there that talks about music therapy, what it is, who it supports, and the programs that are out there. But Belmont is a local university that has a wonderful, wonderful music therapy program.
1: I can imagine.
0: Yes.
1: Yeah.
0: I had the privilege of teaching there for a little while. I love the department there. So definitely reach out to them. They are all kind and would be happy to answer your questions. We have three other universities in the state of Tennessee, University of Memphis, University of Tennessee, Chattanooga, and then Austin Peay, that also have music therapy programs. And then I'm always happy to talk about it. I love yapping about it.
1: I can tell. I love people that are so passionate with what they do. And you also mentioned, you know, you kind of talked about obviously working with middle-aged men and maybe even someone, an adult with intellectual, you know, disabilities. I'd love to hear a story about how a child was able to succeed in your chair.
0: Yeah. Gosh, I have a bunch. So one, you know, came in and was really struggling in school. Had a lot of trauma from certain people in that environment, and was really struggling with behaviors, anxiety, which then led over into the home environment. And parents wanted to be very understanding of what had happened, but also knew that that was something that just needed to be addressed. And so came in, and this kiddo was so musical. And again, just meeting them where they were and allowing them the freedom within boundaries and within a structure to create music. And over time, we were working on things like impulse control and attention and some of the anxiety kind of coping skill stuff. I was able to teach them how to create and record their own songs because they had so many songs in their head that would just happen all the time at school. And we found out slowly over time, that's what was happening, is they had all these creative ideas and nowhere to release it, no outlet. And so our music space became an outlet. And slowly over time, then that started happening at home. And they were able to start creating like drawings and movies to their music. And then the behavior started shifting, the anxiety started shifting at school. And the teacher started noticing that there was like essentially more freedom in their brain space to like actually focus at school. and they felt safer with

0: adults because they were able to have a trusted adult relationship that was outside of the family unit in the therapy space. So there were just so many benefits there.
1: I mean, you know, therapy's great. Mm-hmm. I'm sure you just heard me have like a little stroke. Therapy is great. I think it's amazing. I think putting a child in therapy, they might look at it like a punishment. They might look at it like a chore. They might look at it as something that is not making them very comfortable. In fact, doing the exact opposite of what it's intended to do. But adding this element to it, kind of it's like almost like dipping your vegetables in chocolate. It's like, it's really a great way to introduce children to their mental health and introduce them to processing their emotions by having fun with it.
0: Exactly. Yeah. And I think the biggest takeaway from that experience that I just said was the parent goes, you didn't put any expectations on them. You know, it was just letting them have a space to say, hey, this stinks. Like, I don't like what's happening here. And having a space where they could, again, build that confidence. And I've heard from so many families that I've worked with that, yeah, like they've tried other therapies and it didn't work because the kid wasn't motivated by it. They didn't know what to say. And I think that's the beautiful thing about music therapy is you don't have to say anything. Music can be that tool to tell me everything I need to know.
1: Absolutely. You know, and I think something that people probably are listening or wondering, you know, I don't know if I have trauma. I might not have trauma. Is this still right for me? Is this the only way that this can help me? What are some other ways that what you do can help someone and they don't really have to have any trauma to begin with?
0: Totally. Yeah. Some other ways, if we're just talking about like, how can I work on creating a less stressful environment? Like, how can I improve the communication in my relationships? How can I, you know, get connected to my music again? I think that's a big one. You touched on working with musicians, and I hadn't worked with musicians specifically until I came here to Music City. And we actually started working on how can I just have a better relationship with something that I love that has turned into my job. And so now I don't really have a great relationship with it. So it could also be just exploring instruments or songwriting, because maybe you didn't have that experience as a young person and now you're wanting to have that experience. So it doesn't just have to be for these really deeper mental health needs. It can also be just being proactive about your health and your mental health.
1: I was going to say also, your line of work of music therapy shows up in so many different settings, because I was hearing you earlier say, I've worked in hospitals, I've worked in inpatient, outpatient, I've worked, where else have you worked?
0: I've heard everywhere.
1: All of these places. And you are very much needed in all of these settings. Where were those places?
0: Yeah. So I have special education.
1: Yeah.
0: In Texas is where I came up, in Dallas. And then I've been in oncology, pediatrics, neurorehabilitation here at Stallworth, Vandy. I've been in behavioral health, like inpatient and outpatient psych.
1: Wow.
0: I mean, everywhere you can think of.
1: You truly have done what you do across all boards,
0: yeah,
1: which I really, really love. I would love to know also a little bit about, you know, where people can go to kind of find out if this is right for them, maybe to get in touch with you, and how to start that process and how to know if it's actually working. You know, some people quit therapy very quickly, either because it's too hard, mm-hmm, or they're not seeing the results as fast as they want. What would you say to them, and where do they need to go?
0: Yeah, well, I start every relationship with a free consultation. So we get together. I am very quick to tell you, hey, maybe I'm not the person, but I have somebody else in mind. I love having relationships with other providers in the area, not just music therapists. So that consultation will give me and you everything you need to know. I can answer all of your questions. If you're looking to speak with me, my business is Music and Miracles. We're down in Brentwood. You can find me online, Allison Rogers and Music and Miracles, kind of everywhere. If you just type that in, it'll pop up. But then if you're just curious if it's even for you, again, there's the website American Music Therapy Association. It'll tell you a little bit more about music therapy. But I'm an open door and happy to answer any questions you have.
1: Are you currently taking new patients?
0: I sure am. Yeah. Okay. The summertime I'm open.
1: Don't you hate when you like find a great therapist and they're like, I am such high demand. I am not taking new clients right now.
0: But again, even if you call me up and I don't have space, I have a wonderful network of people that I am more than happy to share.
1: Yeah. I can imagine, obviously being in Music City, that there are a lot of music therapists on every corner.
0: Yes. There are a bunch of us. I'm one of the only ones that does music psychotherapy specifically, but there are a bunch of us around. So if you just type in Music Therapy Nashville, you'll find a list of private practices and nonprofits that offer music therapy.
1: I thought it'd be fun to close out with a fun lightning round with you, because I think asking a musician and a music therapist some questions about music gives us a better understanding. Right now, favorite artist, go.
0: Taylor Swift.
1: I love you. I love you. Do you have a favorite era of Taylor's?
0: Reputation.
1: Great one.
0: I feel like it's underrated.
1: It is. And she knows that. She says it.
0: Yeah.
1: I love it. Let's talk about favorite genre, because that could be anything.
0: Well, so I'm a singer-songwriter outside of all the many jobs that I have. I love pop rock. That's the music that I write. But I'm a pop girly. I love Sabrina Carpenter, Taylor, Chapel Rome. Like, I love everybody.
1: I knew I liked you.
0: We'll be besties after this.
1: We will. A favorite movie soundtrack.
0: Oh, well, again, I love musicals. So The Last 5 Years is a Broadway musical, and I love that soundtrack. I love the original Broadway recording and the movie one. I think they did a great job with that.
1: Really, really cool. Yeah. Favorite concert you've ever been to?
0: The Eras Tour.
1: You went?
0: I did.
1: Where?
0: I was lucky. Here in Nashville.
1: Good for you.
0: It was fabulous.
1: Night one, night two, night three.
0: Night two.
1: Rain?
0: No rain. No rain.
1: And very lucky.
0: I was so just sick afterwards, because I just went hard.
1: I think she would be okay with it.
0: Yeah.
1: Allison Rogers, thank you so much
0: for joining us.
1: We are going to be besties after this. I love what you do. It is so cool, so unique, and it really is showing that people are here and existing to help somebody. There's going to be so much more about this conversation on our Facebook Focus page. We will see you next week on Focus.
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And I never took the time to let you know. So before he takes you away, please let me say.

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1: Hey, y'all. 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
0: country.
1: Sunday. Welcome back to another show of Talking with Taylor, broadcasting from the Junco Plus Studio right here in Nashville, Tennessee. Today, I'm joined with my friend, Mr. Jackson Nance, singer-songwriter here in town, whose list of cuts include Luke Bryan, Post Malone, Tucker Wetmore, Chase Rice. The list goes on and on. Jackson's going to share his journey in the music industry from getting a record deal at 15, songwriting cuts, all the way up to his new artist project. It's all coming up right here on Talking with Taylor, y'all, 106.7.

0: What's going on, y'all? Taylor here with y'all 106.7. Today, I'm joined with a very good friend of mine. Incredibly talented songwriter, singer, guitarist, so many words to describe you, Mr. Jackson Nance.
1: How are you, Taylor? Thanks for having me.
0: I'm so excited that you're here.
1: Absolutely.
0: We spontaneously decided to do this interview. But what people might not know about you is that you had a record deal when you were, what, 17?
1: 15.
0: 15, and we're going to dive into that.
1: Yes.
0: But why don't you spout off some of the hit songs that you have written in the last 2 years?
1: Well, so at the beginning of my deal, I kind of came into it. I wrote a song with my buddy Heath Warren called Little Red Race Car. Chase Rice ended up cutting. That's kind of what started everything, got everything going. And I signed to a company called Electric Feel, and Post Malone's like a flagship artist for them. And so we kind of did, you know, several different sessions for him, kind of pitching things, and eventually ended up getting some things with him. Got a song with him called Cold with Big X the Plug.
0: Huge.
1: Yeah, I got another one with Big X the Plug and Tucker Wetmore called About You, which was really cool. It was fun. And I'm really excited because I've got one coming out with Chase Matthew and Waka Flocka Flame called Hard Liquor.
0: As a matter of fact, it actually just came out, Hard Liquor by Chase Matthew and Waka Flocka. Go check that out. We're going to talk more with Jackson Nance about his journey in the music industry. And his first co-write ever is actually one of our core artists here at Y'all. It's all coming up on Talkin' with Taylor, Y'all 106.7.

0: Hey, y'all, it's Taylor. I'm hanging out with my friend, singer-songwriter Jackson Nance. Jackson, you're such a chameleon in the writing room. You can throw out a pop song, country, and you even have a rap cut like Quavo and Luke Bryan, Georgia Ways, and it's such an incredible skill set that you have. I'm wondering where that comes from.
1: So, being from Mississippi, you know, I'm not from I'm not from the Delta, but from down there, kind of close to you, in Laurel, Hattiesburg area. You know, it's like the pedigree of musicians from Mississippi and like the music history from there. People expect a lot. If you're going to be from there and be a musician, it's like you got to know certain things. Mm-hmm. And so I had mentors, I feel like, really pushed me in the direction of learning the history of music, learning Delta blues, learning, you know, like all this like 70s, 60s and, you know, stuff like the Beatles and like Led Zeppelin. So just like exposed to all these things. You know, when I was a kid, if I was in mom's car, it was Bryan Adams and the Eagles. If I was in dad's car, it was Kenny Chesney, you know, and Joe Nichols and whatever else. And so I feel like early on I was kind of encouraged to, you know, to explore a lot of different things. And as a songwriter, especially like being a young songwriter coming up in Nashville, trying to figure out, okay, how am I going to be the most valuable in each room I go into?
0: Huge part of songwriting is knowing your place in the room and what you have to offer. We're going to hear more from Jackson Nance coming up, but he mentioned Kenny Chesney, and you know that we love Kenny here. So let's play one of our favorites on Y'all 106.7.

0: Hey friends, it's Taylor. I'm hanging out with singer-songwriter Jackson Nance. Now this is Y'all 106.7. We play 80s, 90s, early 2000s. We call it the best country. So tell me a bit about who your influences are from that era of country music.
1: I like Little Texas a lot. So Porter Howell from Little Texas. I was like 10 years old and he was like one of my first co-writers.
0: That's insane.
1: And get like guitar playing mentors.
0: I didn't know that.
1: Yeah. So Porter used to get on stage with me and play like Toto songs.
0: I love Porter. We interviewed him here and he was saying that they used to like jot down lyrics on the back of a Burger King bag when they were driving from show to show because it's like before the internet, before technology. And they literally wrote, I think, What Might Have Been on like the bus the night before and then played it the next day live. That's just such a different time back then.
1: It's so funny because my mom told me that her and my dad used to like, when they first got married, would lay in the bed at night and listen to like What Might Have Been and Amy's Back in Austin and all these things. Then fast forward, I'm like 10 years old working with Porter and they're like, Jackson, we used to lay in the bed. And they told Porter this since then. Like, they've become friends, and it's just cool.
0: Too cool. Life always has a funny way of surprising us. It makes me want to hear a Little Texas song on Y'all 106.7.

0: Hey, it's Taylor talking with singer-songwriter Jackson Nance about his journey in the music industry.
1: You got a record deal when you were 15 in the city, which is kind of crazy. You know, that doesn't really happen a lot unless you're like Justin Bieber or something. So you've learned a lot since then. So tell us the good and the bad and the ugly. What did you learn from that experience?
2: My dad always told me growing up that, especially when I signed my deal with Warner, being young and just like navigating that, he was like, if you take two people, you take a guy that's, you know, maybe a little bit more talented, a little more put together, but he's, you know, doesn't handle people the right way or isn't considerate and sweet to people. The guy that might not have all the ingredients, but is a good human being and treats people right is what people are going to want to believe in more so than just someone who's like a gunslinger and who, you know, thinks they're all this and that. So like for me, it's like, Knowing that the confidence in myself is my confidence in God's plan for me, you know, and that I'm going to walk through open doors that I'm supposed to walk through because of the gift I've been given, not because I'm like all, you know, the greatest thing to ever be given, you know what I'm saying? Yeah. So it's like knowing that, you know, there's a plan for me.
0: Amen to that. He's got a plan for everything, but we're not done with Jackson yet. We want to hear more about his journey in Nashville and what he's learned along the way. Coming up on Talkin' with Taylor, Y'all 106.7.
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0: Hey, y'all. Welcome back to Talking with Taylor. I'm hanging out with singer-songwriter Jackson Nance. We've touched on his songwriting cuts like Tucker Webmore, Post Malone, Luke Bryan, Chase Rice, and many more. But Jackson is gearing up to release his own artist project coming out later this year. Can you give us a teaser of what kind of sound that we can expect from you? Because as we mentioned earlier, you are a chameleon and you can write pretty much anything.
1: Well, I'm still a Mississippi kid. You know, it's like the thing I struggled with for a long time being a kid, you know, in music and being exposed to the industry and this and that is like, okay, I might, you know, have the capability or love doing these different things, but it's like, just because I can do pop doesn't mean that's necessarily what I want to stand on stage and, you know, deliver to people and people believe in that. So for me, it's like, you know, my parents dated 12 weeks, been together 35 years, you know, it's like,
0: that's insane.
1: I'm from the South. I've got a, you know, a really tight knit family. It's like the country thing makes sense for me just because it's like, I don't know the values of it, you know, just the subject matter. And like what I feel like there's really no place where like blues and things like that can come through in any other musical genre. So I feel like Nashville is pretty welcoming to that because you have like Chris Stapleton, Ella doing, you know, more of the straight up country stuff, like classic sound and stuff. It's just a lot of different things. So I feel like country's where I land.
0: So exciting. We cannot wait to hear this project from Jackson Nance. If there's one thing we love here at Y'all, it's country music, and it's ever-changing. And it's so cool that we get to talk to the artists and songwriters and get a behind-the-scenes look at what it's like. We've got more coming up with Jackson on Talking with Taylor, Y'all 106.7.

0: Hey, y'all, it's Taylor. I'm talking with my buddy Jackson Nance, who's a singer-songwriter here in town. Lots of songs you probably know that he has written, but he's gearing up to release his own artist project later this year. Jackson, when we look at your career the next 5 years, what do we see? What are some goals that we have?
1: In the next 5 years, I'm going to have at least 3 number ones.
0: As a writer, as an artist?
1: As an artist. Okay. As a writer, it's, you know, I think it could be more, honestly. Mm-hmm. And I say that now because, like you say, you got to say it out loud.
0: Mm-hmm. We're speaking
1: it
0: into existence.
1: You got to put it out there.
0: Right.
1: You know, I didn't start writing songs till I had a quota, and I thought I'd never be a songwriter.
0: Mm-hmm.
1: But, you know, kind of like circling back to a couple minutes ago, it's like consistency, being grateful. But
0: you want your music to reach the masses.
1: Yeah, for sure. I think in the next 5 years, I think you're coming to see me at Nissan Stadium. I think that's what happens.
0: Mm-hmm. The new Nissan Stadium.
1: That's right, the new one, yeah.
0: The new one,
1: yeah.
0: Baby.
1: They're building it for me. Come on.
0: Hey, y'all heard it here first, and I'm personally so excited about the new Nissan Stadium. It ain't going to rain on our parade ever again when we're ready for a show, right? Let's get back to the best country on y'all, 106.7.

0: Hey, y'all, it's Taylor. We've been hanging out with Jackson Nance talking about his journey in the music industry as a songwriter and what a ride it has been. And he's learned to just lean in, trust the process and God's plan. Because guess what, y'all? It always works out, right?
1: A lot of people know the verse or the scripture of faith without works is dead. Mm-hmm. There's a lot of people in town who work really hard but don't have faith. And so it's like, for me, I've been trying to like make that switch. So it's like showing up every day, treating people good, but also, you know, trying to wake up every day and recognize that it's, you know, a gift to get to do what I love to do, that I have a good family, that I have great people believing in me. Mm-hmm. And then just, you know, try and make the most of it.
0: Perspective is everything.
1: Consistency.
0: Consistency, yes. And perspective. And I think God puts dreams on our hearts for a reason. And you're about to release your first solo project. Well, we don't know when he's going to release it, but he's working on his first solo project right now. Hey, amen to that. If there is a dream that y'all have out there, don't give up on it. We're not done yet with Talking with Taylor, y'all, 106.7.

0: Hey, y'all. Thanks for tuning in for another show of Talking with Taylor. Today, I was joined with my friend, singer-songwriter Jackson Nance. He's had cuts by Luke Bryan, Post Malone, Tucker Wetmore, Chase Matthew, Chase Rice. The list goes on and on. If you missed it, this interview will be on our website very soon, y'all1067.com. But Jackson, what is the best way for us to keep up with you? Because we are so excited about this new project you have coming out later this year.
1: Instagram, Jackson Nance Music, TikTok, Jackson Nance 615, Facebook, Jackson Nance. Yeah. And there's another kid in North Carolina, star tennis player named Jackson Nance. That's not me, but shout out to him because he's a great dude and we actually keep in touch with each other online.
0: That's great. You guys will have to collaborate one day.
1: Yeah, for sure. He might have to like do a tennis compilation video while I'm playing music, you know.
0: Well, you're going to have to come back here in a couple years and, you know, tell us what you've been up to. Jackson Nance, everybody. Be sure to tune in every Sunday at noon for another show of Talking with Taylor because you never know who's going to stop by the studio. We hope y'all have a blessed day. Let's get back to the best country music on y'all 106.7.

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4: And now for a little something you might not have known, brought to you by the Tennessee Lottery. The first draft of the Declaration of Independence was written on a laptop. But not that kind. It was a writing desk that fit on Thomas Jefferson's lap. The device was called a laptop. And here's something else you might not have known. The July instant games from the Tennessee Lottery have arrived, and you could win up to $1 million. Now that's something to write home about. The Tennessee Lottery, game-changing fun. Please play responsibly.
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0: 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We're obsessed with us too.
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